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And there is a little bit of a new philosophy that he has and some words that I think you will continue to hear from this team. 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
6: 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You know, you never know how these things go, but I think it's an ideal situation in the sense that he's buying a team that obviously is very well run at the moment. And his son, Neil, I think is going to be heavily involved in day-to-day operations on the team. And I think that ownership being involved, not in the minutiae of football, but in how football operations work, I think can be a really good thing. And that will be an interesting case study to see over the coming years how it works in Seattle.
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7: The Mariners pregame show brought to you by Toyota of Kirkland and Toyota of Renton. Another gorgeous night at T-Mobile Park.
8: Yes.
7: Aaron Goldsmith, Gary Hill. Gary, the last night's game felt very different than many other games played by the Mariners this season. Hot take or no?
8: Because Cal Raleigh hit three home runs. Is that why?
7: Cal hit three. The Mariners hit five. They were winning handily for the vast majority of the game.
8: They scored eight runs on Zach Wheeler.
7: Yeah, it was just at some point in the game when it was, I don't know, 7-2, I just had the thought, this isn't how I felt for a lot of this year. It was almost like a trap. You know, like, wow, I think they got this one in the bag. I probably shouldn't say that, though. But that's how I feel.
8: Hey, that's not a good thing to say.
7: Yeah.
8: Yeah, with Schwarber coming up.
7: Bases loaded, Kyle Schwarber comes up. I feel like this is whack. Oh, no.
8: What did I do?
7: But it was, I mean, the Mariners obviously it did have a very impressive series win against the Cubs with a really ugly loss in there. And maybe it was because coming off the heels of Sunday, I don't know, whatever it was, against a team that had a 9-game winning streak, it just was like, wow, this was an incredible night at the ballpark.
8: It was a great night at the ballpark. It was a lot of fun. And, I mean, it's been a good stretch, 7-4 in the last 11. And, hey, if they go 7-4 out of every 11 the rest of the way and give up 40 runs in two of the games, whatever, I think you take the 7-4 because that probably gets you into the postseason. But it's been a really good

0: the night against the Phillies.
1: He's got a five hits, but all singles. Into the wind, the 0-2. Swung on and missed. He blew it by 98 upstairs, right by Marsh. Fifth strikeout for Kirby. He's looked good tonight. One away. As we take a look at our premium matchup presented by Alaska Airlines, the official airline of the Seattle Mariners and your new gateway to the world.

inside T-Mobile Park where we got another good one. I feel like I've sometimes randomly said, hey, we got a good one. No, we got another good one. The Mariners beat the Phillies tonight 4-1 behind some brilliant pitching from George Kirby and some offense that they were able to produce both early and late in this game, and I do think that has been a good thing, one of the many good developments that we have seen in the last couple of weeks. Shannon Dreher coming to you live from the Western Washington Toyota broadcast booth where we saw this one along with 37,600 friends in the park. It's great to see on a Tuesday, and man, I mean, this is just

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1: This is ideally the way that you want to do it. When you have a veteran that's been in the system, and it's not just the fact that he was around Diego Pavia. He's been with offensive coordinator Tim Beck. He's been with Jerry Kill, who are both on staff right now at Vanderbilt. The thing with this offense is the difficulties don't necessarily come with what you're asked to do, seeing defensive backs or reading a defense. The difficulties become with football manipulation, getting in and out of a fake, when to cut and run upfield, when to pitch a ball, not to pitch a ball. Those decisions have to be natural, Dari, and they have to happen quickly. It's why Diego Pavia was so good. He was tough. He was fun. He was a competitor, but he could manipulate the football in that offense better than anybody I had seen. Blaze Berlitz has a little bit of that craftiness inside of him. You know, he'll make a no-look throw. He'll juke a guy out on the perimeter. He's got a strong enough arm to make all the throws that you need. And most importantly, in this offense, with this staff, he's tough. He will stand in the pocket and deliver the football, but you have a super talented, more than likely, more talented quarterback on the roster that you can now ease into action. You don't have to just say, hey, Jared Curtis, you're the guy.
2: Yeah.
1: Go figure it all out. Guess what? You're going to get 20 different looks that we never showed you in practice because they know you're a freshman and they're going to come after you and try to knock you out of the game and force you into mistakes that you're likely going to make. So now put the veteran in. Let him run the show. Pick your spots that you want your five-star super talented guy to play in and then work him in as the season progresses.
2: What do you tell, though, the incumbent starter here now in Berlitz to not have him looking over the shoulder all the time, right?
1: You tell him right now.
2: What if I throw two picks? I'm done, right?
1: No, you're number one, but you have to earn it every day. And I think Clark Lee has operated that way. Blaze Berlitz, having been with him for a while, knows full well this is not a job that was given, and this is not a job that I'm just going to keep. It has to be earned each and every day.
0: And he will start week one for Vanderbilt. SportsCenter All Night, ESPN Radio, from college to the pros, which is the natural progression of things in football. Jamar Chase giving everybody a little scare in practice on Tuesday, says he's fine after suffering a left knee injury that cut his practice time short Tuesday.
3: I don't know like what exactly went down or how I did it. I'm gonna be honest, I really don't know. I just it was like an incident of me missing the ground or missing my footing or something like that. No, I don't think I got tangled. I think it's like something on my own.
0: Chase was attempting to bring in a pass down the right sideline when the injury occurred. Says it's considered a hyperextension, but he doesn't consider it very serious. Earlier on ESPN Radio, ESPN Bengals reporter Ben Baby.
4: They were not overly concerned. I imagine they'll go through and try to make sure that everything is, check off all the boxes. But we did not get any indication whatsoever that there was a lot of major concern. In fact, Matt went over to Bengals team president Mike Brown, who at 91 years old is still watching every practice out there in the heat. He went over there. Mike did not seem all that concerned as well. So, you know, by all accounts, it seems like the Bengals got something that could have been pretty bad.
0: Chase limped off under his own power. Bengals, as Ben Baby mentioned, not overly concerned. Speaking of injuries, Michael Penix Jr. back practicing finally. What about starting? ESPN's Adam Schefter.
5: I think there is a chance that it does turn out to be Michael Penix. I think that Tua did not seize that opportunity over the summer, is what it sounds like. And they were waiting for him to play well, and it was uneven. And now they obviously thought they might be in a position where they could wait for Michael Penix and not have to rush him along. You got to make sure he's physically right before anything happens. But they went from a position of, let's see how long it takes Michael Penix, to where we really could use Michael Penix here now. Do I think there's a chance he can start opening day? Yeah. Doctors cleared him for the 11-on-11. If he's physically up to the challenge, I think he's got a real chance to start on opening day.
0: And now he's working back at full speed with the Falcons. SportsCenter All Night, ESPN Radio. Speaking of offenses, trying to get honed in and attacking the Chargers, Jim Harbaugh bringing in Mike McDaniel as offensive coordinator.
6: Wanted to be crisp and, you know, clean. You know, we got, you know, several things that we were working on offensively, and you don't want to see those, you know, show up, and you want to see improvement. It's really hard, 11 guys, to get them to do their assignment, you know, their technique, their job. I mean, it's never perfect, but you want to see that level of crispness and execution.
0: And Harbaugh wants that offense looking sharp as they head into the season. ESPN analyst Field Yates.
7: The Chargers offense is going to be super, wait for it, charged this year. This Miami Dolphins team over the past 4 years with Mike McDaniel, a team with less talented quarterback, was amongst the most explosive offenses during his first two seasons. Justin Herbert, as a result, is my quarterback six. There were 3 weeks during Tua Tagovailoa's first season with Mike McDaniel that he was a top two scoring quarterback. He also led the NFL in passing yards. Tua is now playing for the minimum with the Falcons. Justin Herbert's amongst the best quarterbacks in the NFL. I am very excited about this Los Angeles offense, and for no player more so than Justin Herbert.
0: And it comes from the top down with the changes in the coaching staff, especially the coordinator position. Digging out of the hole, now standing high, too. SportsCenter All Night continues. It's ESPN Radio.
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13: Mutton busting. 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

0: swung on and hit high. It's hit deep. It's on its way. Good night. It's a game winner for Ryan Waldschmidt. Two-run homer, his second walk-off home run this season, and the Diamondbacks stun the Cubs 5-4.
1: And the Diamondbacks moved to within a game of the Padres for the third wild card spot in the National League. Marlins are four games out of a wild card spot. Cardinals are five games out. As for the American League wild card, Guardians with their 10-inning win still hold the third wild card in the American League. Rangers are a game out. Baltimore 2.5 back. Mariners, Twins, Blue Jays all three games behind of that third wild card spot in the American League. Speaking of the Mariners, about 4 for 4. That's next. SportsCenter all night at ESPN Radio.
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16: 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Base hit. Braves take the lead in the eighth.
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17: 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Going back on it is

0: Saturday against the Red Sox and one of the Yankees, two games of their doubleheader. And the reason why, a big reason why Max Fried, beyond the fact that he's one of the best pitchers in the American League, a big reason why the Yankees need him, is Ryan Weathers went down with an injury on Saturday here at Yankee Stadium, left forearm strain. He's going to return, the Yankees hope, at the end of the season as a reliever, as will Clark Schmidt.
1: Yankees hoping to be healthy by the time the postseason rolls around. United against going in reverse. That's next. 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
2: 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Kelly De La Cruz and the Cincinnati Reds are at Wrigley to face MVP candidate PCA and the Chicago Cubs.
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10: 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Seattle Seahawks, the champs, are going to be on Hard Knocks this year.
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11: 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They're not. And that's the thing about Hard Knocks. Like, you're going to just mess up my world, my system. 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
13: 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Golf PGA Tour Commissioner Brian Rolapp saying essentially, you had your chance. He says the tour has no current plan to bring back the returning member program. It would be a potential pathway for players like Bryson DeChambeau, John Rahm, Cameron Smith. They wanted to return from LIV Golf. LIV's future is in doubt. There may be players like those guys looking for a spot to play in 2027.
14: Great thing about golf is it's a meritocracy, and basically you earn what you earned. And I think whatever we do for whomever, whatever player, if you've been on the tour before, haven't been on the tour before, you're going to have to earn it, right? And so you're going to have to earn your way back. And then second, look, we're a membership organization. We don't have a collective bargaining agreement. These guys aren't under contract at the tour, but what we do have is rules. That's how we keep the whole thing together. And if we didn't have those rules, all this great things we're talking about, a tour championship and all these events, we couldn't put on for fans and our partners. So because they're rules, that holds everything together. And if you violate those rules, there'll be consequences. So what those will be, I don't know. We've been very public. Those guys are under contract. I don't know when they're not going to be under contract. If they can demonstrate that they're no longer on a contract, then we'll have a conversation. But that hasn't been the case yet.
13: Five-time major champ Brooks Koepka did use the returning member program to go back to the PGA Tour in January after he left LIV, but that window did close. Back to baseball. The win streak continues for the Royals.
15: Here's the pitch. Smack to left center field. Collins angles over. It's down for a hit. Collins cuts it off. Cameron and Bateman coming to score. Lucas goes to second. Here's the throw. He's out at second. The game is over. The Blue Jays score two, but Nathan Lucas gets thrown out at second base trying to stretch into a double. The game is over. The Royals win 5-3.
13: 96-5 the fan, 5-3 the final as the Royals get their ninth consecutive win. White Sox an 11-7 win over the Rangers, who fall a half game behind the Astros for the AL West lead. Extra innings for the Guardians.
15: Here's Jose Ramirez. Go ahead, run at third. Here's the pitch. Swung on and drilled. Left center field. Base hit and more. Near the gap. Scoring is Rocchio. Racing to third, being waved home is Kwan. Here comes the relay. Kwan slides in safely into second with a two-run double. Jose Ramirez. The Guardians grab the lead 8-6.
13: WTAM as the Guardians win it 8-6 in 10 innings. Guardians bullpen 8 2/3. Three hit ball, 12 strikeouts among six different relievers.
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16: How good is that? Are you not entertained?
12: Number 5.
13: In Atlanta, Tyler Glasnow returns to the mound for LA. He goes 5, but the Braves snap a tie with the Dodgers in the 8th. 680 the fan.
15: 2-0 pitch. Swung on and whistled into left center. Base hit. Braves take the lead in the 8th. Ozzie got the slider he was looking for and shot it right up the middle. And the Braves cash in that run and a big 2-out knock for Ozzie Albies.
12: Number 4.
13: Paul Skeens and the Pirates pitching shut down the Padres. So Pittsburgh only needed this in the 9th. 93-7 the fan.
17: Here it comes, and a line drive field toward the wall.
16: It's a cruise missile, and it is a missile. Wow, he took a changeup and lines a cannonball over the right field wall. His 17th, 1-0 Buccos.
12: Number 3.
13: Mets get a win in 10, due in part to the fact Milwaukee was denied a chance to score in the 9th. 880 ESPN New York.
18: Here's the 2-1 pitch. Swinging a liner towards short.
19: Caught by a diving Lindor. And that retires the side. A brilliant game-saving catch by Francisco Lindor on a line drive on which Lindor had to go to his right and make a backhanded diving stab.
12: Number 2.
13: Red Sox win in 11 in Miami, doing quite a bit of damage in that 11th. 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
15: The pitch.
16: Swinging a high drive into right field. It is Craig. It's in the
13: in Arizona, Diamondbacks trailed the Cubs by a run in the bottom of the 9th. Arizona Sports 98.7.
15: And a 2-1. Swung on and hit high. It's hit deep. It's on its way. Good night. It's a game winner for Ryan Waldschmidt. 2-run homer. His second walk-off home run this season. And the Diamondbacks
13: and the Diamondbacks moved to within a game of the Padres for the third wild card spot in the National League. Marlins are 4 games out of a wild card spot. Cardinals are 5 games out. As for the American League wild card, Guardians with their 10-inning win still hold the third wild card in the American League. Rangers are a game out. Baltimore 2.5 back. Mariners, Twins, Blue Jays all 3 games behind of that third wild card spot in the American League. Speaking of the Mariners, how about 4 for 4? That's next. 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
13: 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Golf PGA Tour Commissioner Brian Roelof saying essentially, you had your chance. He says the tour has no current plan to bring back the returning member program. It would be a potential pathway for players like Bryson DeChambeau, John Rahm, Cameron Smith. They wanted to return from LIV Golf. LIV's future is in doubt. There may be players like those guys looking for a spot to play in 2027.
14: Great thing about golf is it's a meritocracy, and basically you earn what you earn. And I think whatever we do for whomever, whatever player, if you've been on the tour before or haven't been on the tour before, you're going to have to earn it, right? And so you're going to have to earn your way back. And then second, look, we're a membership organization. We don't have a collective bargaining agreement. These guys are under contract at the tour, but what we do have is rules. That's how we keep the whole thing together. And if we didn't have those rules, all this great things we're talking about, a tour championship and all these events, we couldn't put on for fans and our partners. So because they're rules, that holds everything together. And if you violate those rules, there'll be consequences. So what those will be, I don't know. We've been very public. Those guys are under contract. I don't know when they're not going to be under contract. If they can demonstrate that they're no longer on a contract, then we'll have a conversation. But that hasn't been the case yet.
13: Five-time major champ Brooks Koepka did use the returning member program to go back to the PGA Tour in January after he left Live, but that window did close. Back to baseball. The win streak continues for the Royals.
15: Here's the pitch.
6: Smack to left center field. Collins angles over. It's down for a hit. Collins cuts it off. Cameron and Bateman coming to score. Lucas goes to second. Here's the throw. He's out at second. The game is over. The Blue Jays score two, but Nathan Lucas gets thrown out at second base trying to stretch into a double. The game is over. The Royals win 5-3.
15: 96-5 the fan, 5-3 the final as the Royals get their ninth consecutive win. White Sox an 11-7 win over the Rangers who fall a half game behind the Astros for the AL West lead. Extra innings for the Guardians.
16: Here's Jose Ramirez. Go ahead, run at third. Here's the pitch. Swung on and drilled. Left center field. Base hit and more. Near the gap. Scoring is Rocchio. Racing to third, being waved home is Kwan. Here comes the relay. Kwan slides in safely into second with a two-run double. Jose Ramirez. The Guardians grab the lead 8-6.
15: WTAM as the Guardians win it 8-6 in 10 innings. Guardians bullpen 8 2/3. Three-hit ball, 12 strikeouts among six different relievers.
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17: How good is that? Are you not entertained?
12: Number five.
15: In Atlanta, Tyler Glasnow returns to the mound for L.A. He goes five, but the Braves snap a tie with the Dodgers in the eighth. 680 the fan.
6: 2-0 pitch. Swung on and whistled into left center. Base hit. Braves take the lead in the eighth. Ozzie got the slider he was looking for and shot it right up the middle. And the Braves cash in that run and a big two-out knock for Ozzie Albies.
12: Number four.
15: Paul Skeens and the Pirates pitching shut down the Padres. So Pittsburgh only needed this in the ninth. 93-7 the fan.
18: Here it comes. And a line drive field toward the wall.
17: It's a cruise

0: If they're 2-2 after that, they'll be upset.
1: Sky is falling.
0: Yeah. And final point, Courtney, you said Devontae Smith weighs more than you. That's definitely not true. He does not weigh more than me or Pat.
2: I'm saying that there are a lot of people out there who look at him and say, oh, how could this guy possibly be wide receiver one? He turned sideways and he disappeared.
0: No, he's incredible. Like, I'm just saying he is 170. Like most of the fan base is probably weighs more than him.
2: I say that in a tongue-in-cheek manner because there are a lot of people out there who question his durability, question whether like, just because you're bigger doesn't necessarily equate to being a better football player.
0: He's a beast.
2: He's a beast.
0: I agree.
2: So let that be. I know... Let him be wide receiver one in this offense. He was wide receiver one before A.J. Brown got there. He can be wide receiver one now that he's gone. I don't understand why that's so controversial to say.
1: I don't think it is either. And after coming back from Italy, I don't know if he weighs more than me. But we're working on that. The Eagles are trying to get back to the Super Bowl. A team that's trying to get there, period, is the Buffalo Bills. But are the Bills going to be as good as people think this season? We'll talk about it next on Unsportsmanlike.
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1: It is Unsportsmanlike here on ESPN Radio. I'm Michelle Smallman, hanging out with Courtney Glennon this morning. Courtney, the Buffalo Bills, Josh Allen, have gotten close, but no cigar. They are still in pursuit of that ever elusive.

0: Michael, objections and omissions for Courtney.
1: Hey, good morning. I'd like to put the Chicago Bears on there for moving to Indiana. That is just kind of a slap in the face to the Bears fans, even though I am a Packers fan, just like you, Michelle.
0: Shout out to you,
1: and
0: Michael.
1: Hey, we miss you in St. Louis. Keep making us proud. Thanks. Oh,
0: thank you, Michael, and go Pack, go. What a great call. Courtney, the Bears, Indiana, your thoughts here, obviously, as someone who covers the team and the situation mm-hmm. very closely.
2: Well, this isn't an issue this week. The hot mess list, as I just said, is something that is a week to, like, how Evan has done it since this thing was created a year ago? My favorite segment on the show, because every week there is a new issue to talk about. There's not a stadium issue at the current time, at this very week, that has risen to the level of being on this hot mess list. 2 weeks ago, the Bears held their press conference. It was George McCaskey, the chairman, Kevin Warren, the CEO and president. And the news that came out of that was that if they go to Hammond, Indiana, if they go to Arlington Heights, they're going to stay the Chicago Bears. And in Hammond, Indiana, they're now looking at an additional site to make it one big site. They haven't gone to Indiana yet. Michael, I respect the call. I respect where your mind is with that. But there is no decision. They have not made a decision one way or the other about where they're building a stadium. They're still a ways off on that. So that's why, because it's not topical to this week, that's why they're not on the list.
0: Very fair. But I'm curious, as somebody who is boots on the ground in Chicago, what's the temperature check from the fans quickly, Courtney? Like on a 1 to 10.
2: About stadium or about team?
0: About moving to Indiana. Are people freaking even though a full decision hasn't been made?
2: Yeah, there is a big portion of the fan base who can't fathom the team outside of the state of Illinois, and I give them a lot of credence for feeling that way. There's also a part of the fan base that says, call me when a shovel's in the ground, because we've been going through this dog and pony show for the last 3.5 years. And I personally resign myself to that belief, because until we actually see something tangible happen, it's really hard to think that you can project one way or the other. This certainly is going to happen, or this certainly will not.
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0: saw last year and what we expect to see this year, I don't think is going to look much better. He's going to be making that face with you, Michelle, quite a lot on this show this fall when you guys bring up Belichick and UNC.
1: And I can't wait. I can't wait for it because nothing bothers him more than Bill Belichick slander. And, you know, what we do, people know this, but just to reiterate, what we do is a really intimate thing, right? We sit in a windowless room with people and talk to them for 4 hours on and off the air every day. And you really start to learn about people's intricacies. And, you know, Evan and Canty, they'll give me a look or shift in their seat some way. We can read their body language and anticipate one another in a really profound way because we spend so much time together. When I watched that video and I saw Evan Cohen's body language, I was like, oh boy, he is dying in this moment right now. So thanks, Ev, because now we're going to just let you have it and with Bill Belichick all season long.
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15: Let me clean up something that happened in Tahoe. 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
2: 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Linden, Linden Christian, Ferndale, Mount Baker, Nooksack, Meridian, Bellingham, Sehome, Squalicum, Lummi, and Blaine. 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
11: 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Chris in Syracuse. Hi, Chris. What do you have?
12: Hey, thanks, Dan. Yeah, I got a couple things for you. An awful lot last segment. It never dawned on me till now. When I was a kid, the media was all over President Ford, making fun of him that he couldn't chew gum and walk at the same time. I was thinking maybe that's from those leather helmets that he wore 4 years playing center at Michigan. And I can't remember where I heard it, but that Thornton Mellon in his triple Lindy back in the 80s was the original student athlete going back to school. I guess that makes Sam Kinison, Lane Kiffinson. And I also heard this year over 10,000 football players in Division I, II, and III entered the transfer portal. That number seems almost impossible. And lastly, Notre Dame, Alabama, the Raiders in the NFL have never retired a player's numbers. A lot of players on those teams were great. And USC only retired Heisman numbers. Mike Garrett, who won a Heisman at USC, let a freshman who wanted his number have it, and no problem. And, well, Matt Leinart, I think it was adamant about not letting a kid have his number, similar to how Jaden Daniels has been. And I wonder, I mean, retired number or not a retired number, I mean, it's the school number. It's not the players. I think the school should be ultimately the one to make the decision.
11: I do, too. Thank you, Chris. Matt Leinart will join us final hour of the program. David in Ohio. Hi, David.
13: Hey, Dan. Happy Pizza Wednesday. I just had a comment about the mugshots you guys were talking about yesterday. I think Marvin possibly got his because he used his tiny hands to get out of the policeman's handcuffs. So, thank you.
11: Did the handcuffs slip off?
14: A little tighter than normal.
11: Yeah.
14: They're like, ooh, let's try this again.
11: The gift that keeps on giving. Fresh in Milwaukee. Hi, Fresh. What do you have for me today?
15: Hey, what's up, DP and Danettes? How you guys doing on the Wednesday?
11: Great, Fresh.
15: Awesome. I got a question. On the cusp of this college football season, if we are talking the greatest offensive and defensive players ever in college, what names are we bringing up?
11: Oh, There's way too many. I mean, Joe Burrow, statistically, I think, had the greatest college football season for a quarterback. But I could put in Cam Newton. I mean, what Cam Newton did, I mean, that was... Do it at Auburn, that was magical. Johnny Manziel led the SEC in rushing.
9: At quarterback.
11: Yeah. Like, there's a lot of incredible seasons. So I don't think you could have a GOAT defensively. Yeah, Marv.
14: And Ndamukong Suh.
11: Yeah.
14: He probably could have won the Heisman that year.
11: Yeah. I go back to Pittsburgh with Hugh Greene. I think he might have finished second in the Heisman. They're just way too many players. Yes, Dylan?
16: Charles Woodson didn't win the Heisman.
11: There you go. Bloop, bloop. Aaron Rodgers says, I think, Charles Woodson, greatest player he ever played with, maybe and against, which you might not get as much of an argument as you think, because they're great respect for Charles Woodson. Thank you for the phone call, Fresh. Andrew in Washington. Hi, Andrew.
17: Good morning, Dan Danette. Thanks for taking my call. Something that came to mind when you were talking about the CTE and the head injuries was the DeMar Hamlin injury, where he almost passed away on the field, was not due to necessarily a head injury. It was him getting hit in the chest. Yeah. I wonder if that wouldn't have turned out the way it was for DeMar Hamlin if we would have seen some protective differences for the chest area, since there was a noticeable effect on the field. We don't really see the noticeable effects of CTE on the field. It's done later, like you said. Do we even keep in contact with these players? But that was just a thought that came to mind. I do have a stat of the day as well. There's another game-winning home run last night. Jaron Duran hit an 11th inning grand slam to give the Red Sox the 7-3 win over the Marlins, which pushed Boston's win streak to 5 games. The last extra inning grand slam hit by a Red Sox player was over four years ago on May 22nd, 2022. Can anybody in the room name the Boston Red Sox player to hit that extra inning grand slam?
11: Yes, Paul.
9: Mookie Betts?
17: No.
11: Any other offers here? Nope, give it to me, Andrew.
17: All right, I didn't think anybody would get it. It was Frenchie Cordero.
11: Of course. Todd, you should have gone with it. I know you thought about it. Always go, like on the SAT,
18: yeah.
11: Go with your first answer there. Thank you, Andrew. Zach in Knoxville. Hi, Zach.
19: Hey, DP, thanks for taking my call. We're all mourning the loss of Dolly here in Tennessee. But at the end of the last break, y'all were on the basketball court, and Marvin missed a layup as he was walking away, and I just was wondering, like, I have this thing, like, called court manners where, like, when I'm done shooting, I have to hit a shot. Do you have any rituals that you do, like, before or after you're playing ball?
11: Got to make your last shot. Absolutely. And, Marvin, you walked off after missing a layup. Yeah, Marv.
14: Kind of had to get back to my thing called my job.
11: I don't know. I would have allowed you to be late if you were going to – well, as long as it didn't take you that long to make that last shot. Yes, Dylan.
16: See, I usually leave on a miss. Because if I make it, I'm going to want to try another one. I'm usually brick it, and then I'm like, all right, I'm done.
11: Yeah, Paul.
9: Is it like that with golfers on the driving range before they start a round? You want to pipe one and then put it in the bag and go?
11: Yeah.
9: You wouldn't want to, like, spray one and say, I got to get one more swing.
11: Oh, yeah. Yeah. You can't leave on a, like, topper. Worm burner is what we used to say. Dylan will be in the confessional coming up at the top of the hour. I'm guessing the topic will be your mugshot.
16: I believe it's called a deposition in this case, Dan.
11: Deposed. All right. 1 hour in the books. Matt Leinart will join us coming up in an hour from now. The Big Ten and SEC, I guess all the other conferences are going to rally together and make sure that we don't have those college players going to the pros coming back. What are they going to do about the professional players playing basketball in Europe who are coming and have been coming to play college basketball here? That's been happening for quite some time now. Are they going to address that anytime soon? 1 hour in the books on this Pizza Wednesday. Back after this.
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0: Braden is 12 years old, just graduated fifth grade, and he's up in Linden. Braden joined us over on Cafe 104.1 this morning, and now he's joining us here live in The Zone. Braden, good afternoon. Nice to talk to you again today.
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28: Good morning, I'm Adam Smith. The Mariners got another win down at T-Mobile Park last night. Kyle Raleigh tied a team record with home runs and four straight at-bats. George Kirby pitched one-run ball into the eighth inning, and the Mariners beat the Philadelphia Phillies 4-1. In local news, a man's been handed a lengthy sentence for his role in a 2023 North Bellingham drive-by shooting. 29-year-old Jesus Monreal Bajorquez will spend the next 10 years in prison. Pled guilty last Tuesday to committing the drive-by shooting and second-degree assault. And wildfire smoke has finally cleared out of western Washington. According to Northwest Clean Air Agency monitors, the air peaked at unhealthy levels in Everson, Nooksack, Demme, and other parts of eastern Whatcom County yesterday. Meanwhile, Whatcom County's economy saw some promising news last month. Overall, the non-seasonally adjusted unemployment rate dropped from 4.1% to 3.6%. Any local weather forecast? We'll see mostly sunny skies in Bellingham today, a high of 74 degrees. Overnight tonight, increasing clouds with a low around
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14: Only into the last 2-3 years, and now he's an authority, and none of us know what we're doing.
15: Okay, so now I know
13: Ben,
15: why he's my
13: own. Ben, are you on a conference call?
15: Oh, sorry about that. I'm in a little meeting here.
13: Didn't mean to interrupt there.
15: My bad. So happy Pizza Wednesday. I'd like to share a limerick. That's my homage to the upcoming NFL season, if I may.
13: Okay.
15: We are all herded in like cattle to watch our favorite teams battle. In it, we all bask. But I have to ask, is there still a team in Seattle?
13: Ooh. Ben taking a shot at maybe the members of the media who aren't recognizing Seattle. Yes, Paul.
16: I wonder if everyone else in the meeting thought that was funny.
13: Trip in Vegas. Hi, Trip.

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9: Good morning, I'm Adam Smith. The Mariners got another win down at T-Mobile Park last night. Kyle Raleigh tied a team record with home runs and four straight at-bats. George Kirby pitched one-run ball into the eighth inning, and the Mariners beat the Philadelphia Phillies 4-1. In local news, a man's been handed a lengthy sentence for his role in a 2023 North Bellingham drive-by shooting. 29-year-old Jesus Monreal Bajorquez will spend the next 10 years in prison. Pled guilty last Tuesday to committing the drive-by shooting and second-degree assault. And wildfire smoke has finally cleared out of Western Washington. According to Northwest Clean Air Agency monitors, the air peaked at unhealthy levels in Everson, Nooksack, Demme, and other parts of eastern Whatcom County yesterday. Meanwhile, Whatcom County's economy saw some promising news last month. Overall, the non-seasonally adjusted unemployment rate dropped from 4.1% to 3.6%. Any local weather forecast, we'll see mostly sunny skies in Bellingham today, a high of 74 degrees. Overnight tonight, increasing clouds with a low around 56.
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13: 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And now, it's Rich Eisen.
15: Number two of the Rich Eisen Show is on the air. Bob Costas will join us shortly, talk some baseball with Bob. And I will ask him if he has a fifth year of eligibility at Syracuse remaining. I checked on my year at Michigan. You know, I might sue my way back in. I don't know. College sports is off the hook. It's totally off the hook. It's almost like unruly because, listen, at the end of the day, I understand it's tough for us to wrap our arms around how quickly things are changing and how they're changing. But none of us, even on the craziest of days, could see coming the NFL as feeder system to college football.
17: Well, the NFL preseason.
15: It's always the other way around for, you know, good reason, because That's what happens

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16: 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All right, that wraps up this show. I appreciate those who are on hold for wanting to chat with us. Unfortunately, we're out of time on this program. Adam Ray was

A big day this afternoon against the Philadelphia Phillies. He came out early, a little bit of a sore shoulder in that last start, so he has a few days extra rest, but he pitched very well in Houston, pitched very well against the Yankees in New York. So Brian Wu is going to go six-plus innings in this game, maybe four hits, one run, one walk, and five strikeouts. He's going to get deep in this ballgame. Brian Wu is going to come away with a win.

0: cycle against the Phillies today. Weston Wilson. Yeah, he's doing it for the second time in his career. He's already done it once, so you can't say it can't be done.
1: How's the triple going to happen, do you think?
0: I think he's going to... I think what's going to happen is the ball will look like it's leaving the yard for his second home run of the day. Mm. It'll glance off somebody's glove and then just roll.
2: Roll for days
0: on the warning
3: You
0: track.
3: Need that. You need that extra roll.
2: Love it.
0: Because I believe no Mariner has hit for the cycle in this ballpark, which we had not seen a three home run game from a Mariner in this ballpark either on this homestand. So we're just
2: rolling out the
0: we're just checking boxes.
3: I like it.
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17: 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The football DeLorean. The football DeLorean, there he goes. Setting the time back to whenever he had good times for the Jets. Whenever the hell that was. People were writing him off and then he began to not write back.
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8: Welcome back into the Mariners postgame show. They fall 6-0 today to the Philadelphia Phillies. Let's head to the clubhouse now. Hear from today's starting pitcher, Brian Wu, making his first start in a week and a half. How is he feeling out there? Let's take a listen now.
9: The first inning I thought were good pitches. I think Schwarber's could have been a little lower, but Harper hit a good pitch. I think just second inning was just got a little too fastball heavy. I think on days like this where the fastball does have life and feels good, obviously you want to keep going back to it, but you got to pitch as well, especially with a lineup like that with veteran hitters that are, you know, they're smart. They're not just going up there without a plan. Like, they know what they're trying to do, and I feel like I was too much throwing, not enough pitching.
10: Ryan, how did you feel physically, like, as the game wore on, you know, your pitch counts built, no issues from what you felt last time out?
9: No, I felt great.
11: How much, if at all, did the long layoff impact you as well?
9: I don't think at all. I just wanted to go out and come out with, you know, good energy and intent like I feel like I have the last couple of starts. Finish off a good homestand, a good series. Sweeps makes a big difference than just winning 2 out of 3, you know, picking up 3 games versus just one. This time of year where, you know, every game matters, every win matters. Just didn't do my job today.
11: You talked about being fastball heavy. Where were you trying to go with that pitch to Schwarber, the homer in the second inning?
9: Just get it above. I mean, he fouled off a sinker right before, so, you know, going back and forth at the 2 fastballs, but it was just too midline. Wanted to get it above.
8: That was Mariners starting pitcher Brian Wu speaking to the media following his start today. Got roughed up in this one early. Allowed the 2 home runs to Harper and Schwarber in the first 2 innings. Did settle down the rest of the way. His final line, 4 innings pitched, 6 earned runs, 5 hits, 5 strikeouts, 1 walk. And he takes the loss today. His record falls to 9-9. Charlie, you've been out there on a big league mound, and when you have that kind of duration between outings, whether it be as a starter or a reliever, I imagine just having that time off, there can be some rust built up just because you're kind of out of your normal routine. What is that like going from making every start or making every relief appearance as you